dan in die hand van een maatskappy wees. As dit nie 'n nasionale risiko is, weet ek nie wat gaan wees nie. Te min werk vir gegradueerdes en droogtegebiede met wild aangevul. Dis die Republikein. Wat sê die Namibian Sun Overriding NACC could hand Vitol 60% market share. Vitol's reach in Namibia extends across wholesale fuel import storage and retail operations. Ja. August 26, subsidiary chairman linked firm ousted from 200 million Namibian dollar tender. Two companies linked through the business interest of August 26 holding company board chair Brigadier General Philemon Shafashike were disqualified from a health ministry construction tender worth nearly 200 million Namibian dollars after procurement authorities found that their commercial relationship made them ineligible to compete against each other. In a new era, skryf, nuclear has to come to Namibia triple N. NAM calls for greater investment to bridge AI gap. Hua celebrates bountiful vegetable yield and pastor narrates wife's death after ambulance delays. Alles vanoggend op die voorblaaie van die onderskeie koerante.

0: Katy Perry, I Kissed a Girl, 16 minute oor 7, jy luister na Uit die Veer. 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Terren, good morning. Warm welcome to Hartklop FM.
1: Good morning. Thank you very much for having me.
0: Don't tell me you are in Cape Town already.
1: No, we're not in Cape Town yet. We're flying down on the 18th of July. For that week, and then we'll play the four games in that week in Cape Town now.
0: Tell me, is this a regular test series that we have against South Africa, or what is the importance of this one?
1: The importance of this one is preparation for the upcoming the Africa Games next year. So it's going to serve as preparation and a selection camp as well for the Africa Games next year.
0: Sure. Any new players in this particular group that the coaches Trevor would like to have a look at?
1: There are a few new ones, also a few youngsters that are in the squad for the first time. So we do have a few experienced and then a few that have got their Euro caps that they're going to be debuting at this test series. Yeah.
0: Indeed. And the old ants, like captain, is there also?
1: Yes, Gillian is there. We've got a new captain also for this test series. Kiana is there. Our go-to goalie, Pietru Stoffberg, is there. So, and Chanel, they're some of the experienced faces, as well as the Kruger sisters. So, yeah, they're going to bring the experience and alongside the newbies.
0: Quickly tell us about the traveling and non-traveling reserves. How does that work?
1: Okay, so because it's also serving as a selection camp, mm-hmm. we're going with a bigger squad that we normally would go with. So we've got two traveling reserves that are traveling with us. And then non-travelers, they carry on with the preparation with the team. So should there be an injury, then we can pull them in as a reserve, you know?
0: So,
1: they carry on prepping with a team, but they don't necessarily travel with us unless there is an injury at the last minute and we need to pull them in.
0: Fully understood. What is our chances, or how do we rank against South Africa?
1: Look, for outdoor, South Africa is very strong. Mm-hmm. So it's going to be a big challenge, but we are excited and we're ready for the challenge. The girls have been preparing hard. They've been doing fitness and training and practice games, so they've been prepping very hard, but it's always a challenge to play SA, especially in the outdoor. Mm. They're a tough opponent.
0: Indeed. So this will be an outdoor-specific test series?
1: Yes. We're playing outdoor. We're going to be playing at a school in Sunningdale, but yes, it's outdoor.
0: So what do you hope, what would be the best result coming back?
1: No, obviously we always go out for the win. You never want to go in there with your head, you know, down. So we'll always be planning for the win and fighting hard. And yeah, that's the hope.
0: So how many test matches will we be playing?

0: So in total, we'll be playing four. The first three will be at the school in Sunningdale, O'Connor House. And the last one is going to be at Hartley Vale. It's going to be an exhibition match that will be played during the Cape Town International Hockey Festival that's happening at the same time.
1: Sure, that's interesting.
0: Yeah.
1: There was a time in the past that we could watch or stream games live on the internet. Would that possibility be there again this time?
0: I think probably not the first three. I'll have to confirm on that one. But probably the exhibition match, if you follow the Cape Town International, their Facebook page, they should be streaming some of the games there. So the exhibition match could possibly be streamed there.
1: Indeed. Darren, any final words from you?
0: We just want to say we're excited. We're looking forward to the challenge. And yes, it's always an honor to play for your country and represent your country. So we're excited for the challenge and the opportunity to go down there.
1: Thank you so much for chatting to us. Please do give our best wishes to the team. And we know they will make us proud as always.
0: Thank you very much for having us today as well.
1: Pleasure. It's all ours. Thanks.
0: Okay. Bye.
1: Darren Zert, the spanbestuurder van die Namibiese internasionale damesspan wat onderweg is na Suid-Afrika vir 'n internasionale toetsreeks teen die tuisspan. 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

0: 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Willow, good morning, warm welcome to Hartklop FM.
1: Good morning. Thank you so much for having us.
0: Thank you for agreeing to speak to us. Tell us, what is the new prohibition on empty game viewing vehicles transiting and picking up in the Etosha National Park?
1: Thank you so much. The prohibition is very specific and it's not a new one. Similar communique have been issued before by Etosha management and as well as the ministry management. The first one of a similar nature was issued in as back as 2021 and again in 2023. It's really a national park management undertaking where we want to ensure that specifically empty game viewing vehicles are not allowed to go in unless if they have tourists inside. Mm. This is just to ensure that the park is maintained in such a manner that it remains a national park and not just treated as a transit town, because there are specific and specific park rules that have to be adhered. That we have observed that when the tour guides or the drivers are alone in vehicles, they struggle to adhere to. So the notice or the communication that was done, although internal, it's talking to that and not prohibiting the general public from going through Etosha.
0: So are there any exceptions to this rule?
1: Not really. As it reads that the prohibition is on the empty game viewing vehicles. That means that if you don't have tour guides in your vehicle, you may not be allowed to to just drive through Etosha. Mm-hmm. But if you have arrangements, prior arrangements, and you have your clients, by all means, you're more than welcome. And we have also observed that the members of the public are taking the message, misreading the message that now general public are not allowed to drive through Etosha. That is not true. The general public, as long as they are within the time, that is after sunrise and before sunset, mm-hmm. and they adhere to the park rules, of course, they will be allowed to go through and view the beautiful game within the park.
0: Indeed. How will the ministry enforce this prohibition?
1: We will have our officials at the gate to ensure that this prohibition is implemented effectively, and the message is communicated to the operators and tour guides to pass on the message to others. It's really a management issue, and it's not new. And we appeal to the operators to bear with us, and we work together to ensure that the tourism sector and the overall conservation of our wildlife is upheld and our national parks are managed in an effective manner.
0: Indeed. So how has the tourism industry responded thus far?
1: Not really. It has been more of a public outcry, born out of ignorance from the misreading of the message. That's why we think it's very important to put the record straight through, of course, the media, such as your good radio station, so that everyone gets the message that it's a specific prohibition on specific vehicles and not a cross-board prohibition of everyone else.
0: Mr. Vilo Angula, thank you so much for your time. Thank you for clearing it up for us and our listeners. Much appreciated, sir.
1: Thank you so much.
0: Thank you. 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
1: We have been great admirers of what Zimbabwe has been able to achieve with building what is a renowned quality education system. Many may not know that Zimbabwe has also been able to create a manufacturing base that many other countries, particularly African countries, haven't been able to build. Zimbabwe has been able to build entrepreneurs, including entrepreneurs in telecommunications and financial services. So this creates a platform, this creates opportunities for Zimbabwe and Botswana.
0: Nou, laas jaar is 'n blou druk van die Botswana ekonomiese transformasieprogram van stapel gestuur om die land se ekonomiese model te hervorm en sleutel ekonomiese sektore te diversifiseer. 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
2: I think the first important thing is to remember that if you just look at the WhatsApps that in the Khan matter in particular, it will take a considerable amount of time of the commission to thoroughly interrogate what is there. Particularly from the perspective of the gamut of the types of alleged malfeasance, ranging from insider trading type of like information with a competitor in the cigarette environment, that type of stuff, and more importantly, other things that are coming to light about how the journalists are targeted when they write stories about crime intelligence. These type of threads are going to take a long time to unfold. I am also fully aware of the fact, because I was involved in investigations at National Office into that environment around the secret fund in the 2021 period. And at the time when I was there, a lot of the allegations you hear now against General Khan and others surfaced in that particular environment, but unfortunately got repressed in that environment. So there's a lot that needs to be questioned. Besides what you're hearing, is what kind of cover-up is required if what you're hearing is true, to have kept that environment so protected over the past years. So those are some of the challenges. But to me, the biggest, most disturbing one that I'm a bit aware of more information than what you heard is the issue around Tam, Marianne Tam. I'm aware that in March, while General Khan was acting, it was overturned later, he was acting as crime intelligence head, provincial national head, that he signed off on the very operation in a document on recommendation of a brigadier in counterintelligence to mount a counter operation against Marianne Tap. Now, I don't know if you understand what a counter means in that sense, It would involve a very intrusive probe to extract whatever information is necessary to prove that. And given my intelligence experience of the past, the need to get all devices in which they possibly assumed there was communication that contributed to the accusation of the leakage against General Jacobs in particular would mean a much more intrusive probe and gave for Ben the journalist and that. So I'm not surprised that it yet needs to be further investigated. I was concerned that the docket was closed so fast at the time. But the matter of the break-in at her house soon after that WhatsApp and the items that were taken there, in particularly the two laptops with stickers of Mareli Maverick on it. So there's quite a lot of things that need to be unraveled, that needs to be clarified, and we need to look not only at the single thumb incident, but all the cases that relate to interference with the media dating way back before, even to General Mpego's time.
0: Nou Marian Tam, die ondersoekende journalist se saak lig natuurlik ook 'n meer omvangryke en skrikwekkende sistematiese bedreiging uit dat die staat se intelligensie vermoëns aktief as wapen aangewend word om sogenaamde vyande van die staat te teiken. 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
3: Actually, it's first I want to say, before I even speak, that look, we have allegations and counter-allegations. Mr. Khan or Major General Khan is in hospital. He can't speak for himself, according to his attorneys. And hopefully the time of the commission will be extended so that we can hear from himself what he has to say. But I think it's clear that he had an interest that Dr. Dingwe should be removed as Inspector General of Intelligence, which is a post which is very important. I mean, this is the person that had to look that intelligence is done in the correct way, that there is no criminality involved, all of those things, and he had an interest, Major General Khan, to get rid of this man called Dr. Dingwe. And eventually they got rid of him in any case. I must also agree fully with what Jeremy said up to this far. I think it will take a lot of time to go through this one witness, but we must still remember there's a few other guys who are still in hospital and in psychiatric observation hospital for other things. There's Mr. Karim, the businessman from the Northwest, which is very much involved with Brown Mokgotsi. And then there is Mr. Van Wyk, which is very much a close associate of Kat McLala. So I think the commission needs more time. And I must say, I was shocked since Friday, because this things about General Khan came from Friday. It actually started even earlier that week. Now, we have heard over the years, we have heard a lot of stories of Mr. Khan. And actually, I think now it comes onto the table. And everything which was said by Songwe, Vusi Songwe, the parliamentarian of the MK party, actually now also starts to be put onto the table by Mr. Chesterkelson and the commission.
0: So jy stem saam dat die kommissie meer tyd benodig, maar sal 'n verlengde uitbreiding van die kommissie nie die risiko loop dat Suid-Afrikaners nie ook gaan ingee onder die staatskaping uitputting wat tydens die Zondo-kommissie ervaar is nie?
3: Ja, no, I don't think it should be a prolonged extension. I think maybe a month or two, and it seems that is, if I listen to Mr. Michaels today, that is what they are looking at, a short maybe up to November at most, because we can't have a commission for every for the next few years. Although, on the other hand, you know, if I look at what we have now heard this week and the last few days of last week about Mr. Khan, and I mean, he never appeared even at the ad hoc committee, and he never appeared there. His name was mentioned at about every second day at the ad hoc committee, and they never called him. It seems all the parties, according to Mr. The MK member Songwe, actually, according to him, all the parties decided no, he should not be called there. And I can't think that that is actually, you know, I mean, and even yesterday we have heard that people of interest, that certain devices and documents were seized yesterday evening in Centurion for people of interest in the murder of General Mafazi. Now, that was also mentioned at the ad hoc committee. It was also mentioned at the Madlanga Commission. And so there's still, I would say, I think we have only touched the surface of what is happening here. And my view is that the deeper we can go, the better, so that the public can start to get some trust in the South African Police Service. I mean, there's some good people still there.
0: Ons kyk gou na geldsaake. Dis eerstens wisselkoerse. 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Die JSE alle aandele indeks 108076 punte.
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0: Ons kyk gou na die maksimum temperature soos vir vandag voorspel op die 8de Julie. Rand is 30 grade, 23 in Aranos, Aroab 24, 22 in Als, 23 in Buitepos, Yenhana en Gobabe 26, 25 in Grootfontein, Elauna Fidi 26, Hentiesbaai 20, Karasburg 23, Kitimamulilo 27, Keetmanshoop 26, Korrigas 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Dis jou maksimum temperature vir vandag. 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
1: That's right. This exclusive access here aboard the USS Abraham Lincoln is coming at a time when there are escalating tensions right near where I am. We're in the Arabian Sea, and just today, Iran launched strikes against three vessels that were trying to transit through the strait, through the Oman route. That was a route established a couple of months ago. So this is escalating already heightened tensions, even though there is this memorandum of understanding in place right now. One U.S. official I spoke to said, what Iran did today is a gross violation of the memorandum of understanding. This person calling it illogical. Someone else I spoke to said Iran clearly trying to flex its muscles right now. As you know, the negotiations are on pause due to the funeral of the former Supreme Leader Ali Khamenei. But right now, Iran is using this time clearly to be provocative. In fact, the view from the U.S. officials I've been speaking to is that this is the most provocative Iran has been since that memorandum was put in place in mid-June. Now, we know there have been skirmishes. In fact, after the memorandum was signed, Iran struck a vessel from Singapore, as we know, and in response to striking that vessel in the strait, CENTCOM did respond and with a retaliation against Iranian targets. Now, I'm told with what happened today with these three vessels that did sustain damage, no casualties, that right now the U.S. military is weighing its options and deciding how to proceed, what to do. And as you know, the USS Abraham Lincoln has been a central platform since this conflict began. It's been here since the very beginning. It has offensive capability, defensive capability. So we'll have to wait and see what CENTCOM decides in terms of responding to these attacks by the Iranians today, right near where we are.
0: Ongeveer 5400 matrose en vlootsoldate is aan boord van hierdie USS Abraham Lincoln, waar jy ook reeds 'n geruime tyd is, en jy beweeg tussen hulle. Wat behels die gemoedere daar onder hulle?
1: Well, listen, a lot of them have been on board the ship since last November. It was sent to the Indo-Pacific and then came here in the Arabian Sea in theater late January, and then was part of the first wave of strikes against Iran in February. They've been working around the clock, but there's certainly a level of professionalism and still high morale from the folks I spoke to. They really feel like their job here is important, protecting freedom and democracy, and clearly this is still ongoing. As you know, an aircraft carrier, a big part of it is to launch flights. It's a floating airport, essentially. And we're here in the hangar. And behind me here, there's F-18s, F-35s. These are some of the planes that have been used in the conflict to actually drop the bombs on Iranian targets. So what happens here?

0: engines from the nuclear reactors for the flights to be able to take off. And they've been very busy. I mean, they have been able to have the flights take off every 15 to 20 seconds during really active times. And so where we are right here is where that maintenance takes place. But you have to think, we're out in the middle of the Arabian Sea. It's not so easy to just quickly do maintenance. They have to have ships brought in to bring parts for these planes and helicopters and so forth. So it's really a logistical, complex environment, but they are still doing their best, and they say that they are still very ready. They're in a readiness state because of the ongoing escalations and tensions here where we are.
1: Die Trump-administrasie het as gevolg van die aanvalle die tydelike olieverkope kwytskeldings in gevolg die ooreenkoms met Iran opgeskort. CNN se Withuis verslaggewer Adam Kinkran is gevra in die lig van slegs 3 weke wat verloop het van die 60 dae ooreenkoms, hoe groot verwikkeling is hierdie?
2: Yeah, absolutely. I mean, this is just the latest test of what has not really been that long of a big ceasefire agreement. This is a 60-day agreement trying to get towards some kind of a permanent truce between the U.S. and Iran that would kind of finally end this fighting. This is really the latest complication, and it started with Iran firing on a trio of commercial vessels that were near this critical Strait of Hormuz, which is where a lot of the world's oil travels. And the U.S. has said, President Trump has said in the past, that when Iran does something like that, there will be a level of retaliation. This is what we're seeing, the retaliation now. It's economic. This was the big concession that Iran got in the Memorandum of Understanding, this idea that they were now going to be able to sell their oil freely without sanction, a huge boon for them economically. The Treasury Department today revoking that very abruptly in clear retaliation to these strikes that we saw on the ships earlier today.
1: Wat weet ons oor die stand van die onderhandelings op die oomblik?
2: Yeah, I mean, officials have told us that the talks have been productive, but we haven't really seen any kind of clear progress toward, you know, what we would call a bigger, longer term truce. And nobody really kind of thought this would happen, you know, this early, but it's still a big test right now.
1: 19 minute voor 2. 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
3: So based on the information within the abstract, which is all I've seen at present, it seems like a very thorough study that has associated pollutants in the atmosphere with gene expression, but more to the point with the methylation of genes. And methylation is a process that switches genes on and off. And from what I can tell from this study, it's pretty robust. There's 1,220 men involved. They have what appears to be a good way of measuring pollutants in the atmosphere, the particulate matter, sulfur dioxide, for example. And they've expressed the limitations of this study. It is a preliminary study, but pollution is certainly one of the major sources by which we as humans are exposed to these man-made contaminants. And the problem is, of course, many of these contaminants can impact on the quality of sperm that we produce. They can reduce sperm counts, and there is a lot of data that adds to that weight of evidence that sperm counts are decreasing, and they have been decreasing for 50 to 70 years now. So it's really quite an alarming situation.
1: Nou, affekteer dit bloot net manlike vrugbaarheid of affekteer dit ook moontlike man se kinders? Wat is die gevolge daarvan?
3: When genes are affected in a developing gonad, such as the testis, and indeed the ovary, that can have long-term consequences for the fertility of that individual and even the offspring of that individual. So this group has really looked at the methylation of genes which are important in the functionality of the testis in

0: trying to elucidate the mechanisms that might be at play here. So it's quite an alarming global situation, and I think the contribution of this group is a significant step forward, and I look forward to seeing the full publication on it.
1: Nou, jy het hierdie onderwerp noukeurig bestudeer. 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Is daar ander studies om die teorie te ondersteun?
0: Oh yes, for sure. There's a number of studies that indicate that the number of sperm men produce can vary depending where they live. So in more polluted areas, there are studies showing that there's a reduced sperm count. Other studies may indicate that there's a problem in the motility of the sperm, the ability of the sperm to swim. So yes, there's a huge amount of evidence. Of course, it's a complicated area to study. It requires detailed statistical analysis. But the weight of evidence for sure is that sperm quality is on the decline, and pollutants are a major factor in that decline.
1: Kwart voor twee, oppositiedemokrate in die VSA gee uiteindelik erkenning en krediet vir president Donald Trump se initiatief om NAVO-lidlande aan te spoor om hulle verdedigingsbesteding drasties op te skaal. 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
2: I think it's an opportunity to point out the significant increases in spending that our NATO allies are making. This year, for the first time, all 32 NATO allies are at 2% of their GDP in terms of spending on defense. It's one of the things that we've been pushing for, and the president should take credit for the fact that we are well on the way to getting to that 5% of GDP on spending. Between 2024 and 2025, NATO allies increased defense spending by 20%. That's very good news. And I think this is an opportunity, hopefully, to continue support for Ukraine. We've seen the momentum shift on the war in Ukraine in favor of Ukraine. They're taking back territory. Russian casualties are over 30,000 a month, and we're seeing the Russian economy really taking a huge hit. So now is the time to press that advantage, to try and get Putin to the negotiating table, and let's get this war over.
1: President Zelensky het vroeër op X gesê, ons het lank al die saak gemaak dat ons self in staat is om verdedigingswapens te vervaardig. 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Dink jy president Trump sal daardie aanbod van Zelensky aanvaar?
2: I certainly think that that's an important conversation. Obviously, we're going to have to look at some of the specifics, but one of the focuses of this summit is the need for co-production. The war in Ukraine has showed us that we have a lot of work in our defense industrial base, both in the United States and in Europe, that we need to do in order to prepare for warfare in the future. And one of the things that we've seen from the war in Ukraine is that it's not just about us supporting the Ukrainians, but what we're getting back from Ukraine, because the innovation, the technological advances on how war today is being conducted, the Ukrainians are better than anybody else in the world, and we need to learn from them. And in fact, we've seen that they've come to the Middle East to try and be supportive in the war in Iran with our allies who have been affected by drones attacking our allies. So this is an opportunity for us, and we need to take advantage of it.
1: Sal jy ook 'n beroep doen op ons alliansievennote, op Amerika se alliansievennote om iets op groot skaal te doen met betrekking tot Iran? Ons verstaan dat hulle teleurgesteld is omdat hulle nie ingelig is oor die vinnige aanval op die Ayatollah en Iranse leierskap nie. Wanneer jy met hierdie leiers dan in gesprek tree, sal jy hulle ook vra om 'n meer prominente rol te vertolk?
2: I think we want to work together. That's part of why NATO is such a strong security alliance. And in fact, our European allies have

0: been supportive in Iran. It's a story that hasn't gotten out much, but they flew 5,000 sorties as in support of the United States in the war in Iran. So many that they had to close down the airport in Bucharest because of the number of flights that were going by, the spending that is happening in the United States by our European allies is really critical. So can we do more? Yes. Do we need to get a resolution for the war in Iran? Absolutely. And I think it's important that France and the UK are working with Oman to demine the Strait of Hormuz so we can get traffic moving again there. So we need to continue to look at ways that we work together.
1: Net die na sportnuus, eers Demis Roussos, my friend the wind.

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1: Into each life, a little rain must fall. Every day can't be Sunday, and every smile isn't a smile of happiness, and every tear that sheds not a tear of joy. I'd like to take a little time to dedicate this song to everyone who's in the presence of my voice, especially for those who have loved ones far, far away. Maybe she's across the sea, or maybe she's just in another town. I can imagine when you're all alone in the wee, wee hour of the night, you just might decide to write, knowing all the time that you just can't find the right words to say. You can say, darling, for your precious love, I'd give you the world on a silver cloth. But you know as well as I that that would be a lie. Now if you'll just take these few lines from me, the letter you're trying to write would be such a comfort to your loved ones. Now listen. For your precious love, I'd climb the highest mountain. I'd even go out as far as trying to

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Don't you ever in your life dim your light for nobody.